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3: These students are now armed with the skill set of real-world experience. 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
2: This kind of hands-on experience helps graduate students move from the classroom into positions at today's leading AI technology companies. Another example of how NSF investments support more than foundational discoveries. They prepare an AI-fluent workforce ready to lead in AI and other emerging technologies. Learn more about this research in NSF's Discovery Files podcast, Autonomous Racing.
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6: This kind of hands-on experience helps graduate students move from the classroom into positions at today's leading AI technology companies. Another example of how NSF investments support more than foundational discoveries. They prepare an AI-fluent workforce ready to lead in AI and other emerging technologies. Learn more about this research in NSF's Discovery Files podcast, Autonomous Racing.

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2: Bond yields have moved sharply higher as a result of the war in Iran, significantly affecting household finances. This is Ted Rossman with the Bankrate Personal Finance Minute. The spike in inflation caused by the war is raising borrowing costs for the federal government and consumers. Higher interest rates are supposed to lower inflation, but that's cold comfort for someone in the market for a mortgage, for instance. According to Bankrate, the average 30-year fixed mortgage rate has risen half a percentage point since the war began. Its current level of 6.6% is the highest in 9 months. On a $400,000 loan, the increase is $131 a month and more than $47,000 over the life of the loan. Higher mortgage rates have dampened spring housing sales. A silver lining is that less competition is swinging the pendulum in favor of buyers. If you're in the market for a home purchase, get at least 3 mortgage quotes. Don't settle for average. Bankrate has identified rates more than half a point below the national average, saving the typical borrower tens of thousands of dollars. I'm Ted Rossman.

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0: Hey, little bro. I messed up again, didn't I? 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Just us. No excuses this time.
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Hang on to your hats. Here comes a bunch of today's hits and yesterday's favorites. Power 107.

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Oh, and we all wondered if she were. And it kept running through my mind. This time, he's over her for good.

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I sit a high getting ideas. 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
2: What do speeding and using your handheld cell phone while driving have in common? This is Jeff Gilbert with the Car Chronicles. Insurance Institute for Highway Safety senior research scientist Ian Reagan has had an in-depth look at what connectivity technology can tell us about what people do while driving.
3: What we found was really counterintuitive compared with prior research.
2: So what did you find?
3: Basically, what we saw is that there was significantly more cell phone use as speeding became more extreme.
2: Now, they had thought that people were more likely to use handheld cell phones at low speeds. Now, they can't explain why speeding and distraction may go together, but they can theorize.
3: It makes a lot of sense that risky people do risky things. So people who like to speed like to use their cell phones.
2: Reagan says this information could be important for law enforcement as they work to crack down on both distraction and speeding. With the Car Chronicles, I'm Jeff Gilbert, CBS News.
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1: Colossians 3:16 says, "Let the message of Christ dwell among you richly as you teach and admonish one another with all wisdom through psalms, hymns, and songs from the Spirit." 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
2: Autonomous racing is not just helping researchers test the future of driverless technology. 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U.S. National Science Foundation-supported researcher Madhur Bahel is using the high-pressure, high-speed testing ground of race cars to develop the advanced algorithms and cyber-physical systems behind autonomous vehicles.
3: These are the kind of principal research learnings that can translate from the racing domain very directly into real-world technology.
2: In Bahel's lab, the students are not just studying AI and robotics. 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
3: These students are now armed with the skill set of real-world experience. They've pretty much worked already inside of an autonomous driving company up top. You know, it's a very compelling job interview when you sit across from the table and show footage of the car running at Indianapolis.
2: This kind of hands-on experience helps graduate students move from the classroom into positions at today's leading AI technology companies. Another example of how NSF investments support more than foundational discoveries. They prepare an AI-fluent workforce ready to lead in AI and other emerging technologies. Learn more about this research in NSF's Discovery Files podcast, Autonomous Racing.
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3: Here's your Yazoo area weather forecast from your Power 107 Satellite Weather Center. Partly cloudy today with a stray shower or thunderstorm possible. A high of 93, winds light and variable. Tonight, partly cloudy skies, areas of patchy fog, and a low of 73, winds light and variable. Tomorrow, Monday, partly cloudy with a stray shower or thunderstorm possible. A high of 94 and winds from the west at 5 to 10 miles per hour. 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
2: The rest of the story. Dear Lord, Gene prayed. You know my husband's a good man, a gentleman. He doesn't hate anyone. He doesn't belong in a fight. So please, whispered Jean, her eyes squeezed tight shut. Please don't let him get killed over there. But for the moment, it seemed a futile prayer. For clutched in the young wife's hands was a telegram that she just received from the War Department, missing in action, the terse message said. So despite her hopes and prayers, the worst appeared to be so. Only Jean could not then know the rest of the story. D-Day was many weeks past, but the Normandy beaches were still a perilous place to be. A month to the day after Private Arthur had shipped out, he found himself with the 28th Infantry in the Vierre section of that now-renowned battlefield, bristling with German snipers. The young soldier had just set up his machine gun at St. Lô. He was filling his canteen when his thoughts turned to his wife Jean back home. Today, August 15, was their fourth wedding anniversary. Private Arthur put the canteen down. He bowed his head. Look after my wife and our baby, Eileen, he said. And then the young soldier prayed something else, a fervent, silent, secret prayer. Moments later, even before he had unclasped his hands, a Nazi mortar shell exploded next to him, blew him completely off his feet, sent him sprawling to the dust. Dazed, he glanced down at his twisted, contorted right leg. He could still move his foot a little, and surprisingly, he was not yet in much pain, but then he saw the shrapnel gash in his thigh and the blood gushing out of it. He shouted for a medic. He was discovered. They carried him off the beachhead on a stretcher, transferred him to an army hospital in England. The good news was that the doctors had saved his leg. They even hoped the shattered bones would mend without lasting ill effects. But the injured right leg was to heal almost an inch shorter than the left one, and would remain so forever after. While still in traction in the army hospital, though hurting and homesick and unable to move, he took charge of morale in his ward. He kept the other soldiers, many of whom were in desperate shape, he kept them talking and joking and even singing. The only married father among them, he became their big brother, drawing those especially fearful or in need to his bedside, quietly inviting them to pour out their hearts. Oh, by the way, Private Arthur's prayer at St. Lô that day was answered, for he had prayed not for his own safety. Instead, he had prayed that somehow, some way, he would never have to kill anyone else. But once upon a world at war, there were two answered prayers. A wife's prayer for her husband overseas, and her husband's prayer for his enemies. You never knew him as a soldier at Normandy, awarded a Purple Heart without ever firing a shot. The gentle young man who, while painfully recuperating from his own war wounds, entertained and consoled his battle-scarred comrades. But do you know who that young man became? He became Jackie Gleason's goofy sidekick, the hilarious honeymooner, who all the while he was making us laugh, skillfully concealed a war remnant limp. Just a nice guy who got to come home. Art Carney. Now you know the rest of the story.
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5: Here's your Yazoo area weather forecast from your Power 107 Satellite Weather Center. Partly cloudy today with a stray shower or thunderstorm possible. A high of 93, winds light and variable. Tonight, partly cloudy skies, areas of patchy fog, and a low of 73, winds light and variable. Tomorrow, Monday, partly cloudy with a stray shower or thunderstorm possible. A high of 94 and winds from the west at 5 to 10 miles per hour. 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

0: Welcome to the little show with lots of voices. It's so good to have you here at Bill Gaither's Homecoming Radio. I'm Daniel Britt, welcoming in Woody Wright, Gene McDonald, Pat Barker, Tori Taff, Lauren Talley, Gloria Gaither, Kevin Williams, and of course, here he is, always sitting on go, Bill Gaither.
1: That's right. Let's get started.
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4: God sent him a slave indeed to plan, so God took Moses by the hand and said, Moses, tell old Pharaoh to set him free. But old Moses wanted a way to get out. Moses in his mind, he's beginning to doubt. He said, Lord, old Pharaoh ain't gonna listen to me. Well, the Lord said, son, throw down the rod. So Moses did. Then he cried to God, called it turned to a snake as evil and a wicked as sin. Then he cried again with an awful wail, for the Lord said, seize him by the tail. And Moses did.

0: yeah, you got to recognize that bass voice. Such a classic, lots of character. George Yuntz and all the homecoming friends. Here's another classic voice. It's our own Bill Gaither and the vocal band. Vintage.
1: Oh, yeah.

0: Hey, y'all, it's Marshall Hall and Wes Hampton.
1: Don't let us interrupt.
0: Hey, Wes. Gloria once told me her son and daughter were talking one day, and Amy said, "I wish I could speed read." And Stacy went to Chicago for a whole week and speed read.
1: Oh, yeah, but what did Bitchy say?
0: He said, "Who won?"
2: Oh,

0: I love that anticipation. And it's all throughout Scripture in Hebrews 11. Now, faith is the assurance of things hoped for, the conviction of things not seen. You find it in Romans 8. That's why I don't think there's any comparison between the present hard times and the coming good times. You find it in Proverbs 23. Surely there is a future and your hope will not be cut off. And how about Psalm 27 that says, I remain confident of this, I will see the goodness of the Lord in the land of the living. So, yeah, feel like something good's about to happen. That's Marshall Hall here on Homecoming Radio. You know, your feedback is very important, and we encourage you to leave a note at homecomingradio.com.
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0: And that's Babbie Mason on Homecoming Radio. 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
1: Hey, we're the Booth Brothers.
2: Hey, Kevin. What time is it?
0: Michael, it is time for a word from the Word. Several years ago, the Gaither Homecoming Bible was published. It was packed with lots of special features. It had song lyrics in there and hymns, devotional writing, personal experiences from so many of our homecoming friends. Here is an excerpt based on Exodus 16, verses 4 and 5.
3: Then the Lord said to Moses, "Behold, I'm about to rain bread from heaven for you, and all the people shall go out and gather a day's portion every day, that I may test them whether they will walk in my law or not.
4: And on the sixth day, when they prepare what they bring in, it will be twice as much as they gather daily."
0: That's the scripture, and here now with a devotional thought directly from the Homecoming Bible, here's Becky Isaacs.
5: Have you ever had a restless night? A night during which worry and fear gripped your mind? Not really worried about one certain thing, but just that uneasy feeling that disrupts your thoughts, your rest. One night, I fell asleep fine, but sometime in the night, I woke up with worry and concern. I searched the scriptures for the comfort I needed. I began to read Exodus 16. Here, we read of the Israelites only 30 days into their journey and already complaining that they were hungry. They just couldn't see the big picture, the picture Moses and Aaron could see, where they had come from and where God was leading them. This resonated with me. The Israelites complained to Moses, and the Lord heard their cries. The Lord sent bread from heaven, manna, and quail to feed them. Each evening, quail covered the land, and as the sun rose each morning, dew descended as manna. God told the Israelites to gather the quail and manna, but only gather according to each one's needs. They were not to take more or less than what they needed for that day. Anything more than what they needed would spoil. The Lord commanded the people to gather on the sixth day twice as much so they could rest on the Sabbath. But only on the sixth night would the manna not spoil. Despite what God said, some of the Israelites were disobedient and took more than what they needed, and it spoiled. What a lesson God was trying to show them. Reading this caused my spirit to leap inside me. I began to see the provision of my Lord, how it rests upon His children. Can you imagine being in the wilderness wondering where your next meal would come from, praying there would be enough to go around, enough to feed your family? Can you imagine witnessing that kind of power, love, and provision? I began to see how God had made provision for me all along my journey too. I can get greedy from time to time. Some days I can't see the whole picture God has planned for my life. I can't see past my needs and desires. I realized that just as He tested the Israelites, God also tests me. I know that when I am tested, my true character will surface. It can really prove what I am made of. Will I be obedient? Will I have faith it takes to know God's provision will be sufficient? Will I ever learn to be totally dependent on God? Today, God, I pray that I see Your provision in my life, that I trust Your ways, that I find myself obedient to Your will. Father, remove any greed or lack of faith I have in You. Let me walk through each trial, no matter how dark and how barren it may be, in total confidence that from day to day, You have already made provision for me.
6: 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Becky Isaacs. 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Published and chock full of devotional thoughts, song lyrics, hymns, great quotes. It truly is a treasure. Here are the Isaacs. Never

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1: Here at Homecoming Radio, Chuck Swindoll said, there are times when the hardest words in the world to utter are the words, praise the Lord. But live beyond the grind of praiseless times. The phrase, praise the Lord, denotes a display of pride or an assertion of glory and honor in the Lord. So then, whenever we say, praise the Lord, or hallelujah, we are asserting, let's give glory and praise to the Lord and none other. And to New Orleans we go for this. Russ Taff, and if there ever was a signature song for this guy, it's this one. 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

0: Well, hello, Mark Lowry here. Woody, you know what time it is, don't you?
1: Time for today's reminder that true joy starts with a decision to
2: give it away. Take whatever you have and give it away.
1: Nadine took her mother for a dental appointment. Afterward, they went to get lunch at a local restaurant where their meal was paid by a nice lady. The woman told the waitress that she thought it was sweet that I was out to lunch with my mother. We were so surprised, my mother said, "Now I have a give-it-away story to tell." It's this kind of generosity that stands as an example to all of us that it's much better to give than to receive. Bringing us today's reminder to
2: give it away.
3: That's nice.
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This sweet lady I met probably 30, 35, maybe 40 years ago. And this was her signature song. It's a song from the Wesleyan tradition. The Comforter has come. You're going to love it.

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2: 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We got Wilburn and Wilburn.
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1: 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I'm listening from Bull Shoals, Arkansas. My name is Melissa. I love me some Jesus. Happy to hear you guys this blessed morning. 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Well, thank you, Melissa.
4: 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Yeah. Mm. You all are impacting the world in ways that you'll never fully comprehend until it is revealed in glory. We especially appreciate the rumor mill and Kevin's wacky words. Oh, very good. Very good.
2: Yet again.
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0: Here's your Yaesu area weather forecast from your Power 107 Satellite Weather Center. Partly cloudy today with a stray shower or thunderstorm possible. A high of 93, winds light and variable. Tonight, partly cloudy skies, areas of patchy fog and a low of 73, winds light and variable. Tomorrow, Monday, partly cloudy with a stray shower or thunderstorm possible. A high of 94 and winds from the west at 5 to 10 miles per hour. 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
3: 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I'm Tori Taff, here with Bill Gaither himself, and a great cast of characters. 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
4: Gordon Moat is with us today.
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6: It's that kind of time. If there was ever time we needed him, we sure do need him now, Bill.
4: Thomas Dorsey wrote it. It's a great classic.

0: My public service announcement today is this is the International Amateur Sports Official Day. That day when we say thank you to the thousands of sports officials who keep our athletic contests under control and take a lot of abuse while they're doing it.
1: Come on, Blue!
0: They do it for the love of the game and our kids, and we need to treat them with more gratitude.
2: Okay, I have to say that I am not a very good sports spectator. Yeah. When an umpire misses a call, I will often say, "Even I could have seen that as a strike."
3: You're that guy.
2: I am that guy. Sorry.
1: What are you, blind?
0: Speaking of Gordon Moat, here he is. Ain't giving up on God.
3: I love this
4: Just
3: song.
4: To see bottom if you're looking for stories. Brother,

0: Yes. And I'm never giving up on the word of the day.
1: That's right.
0: Thank you, Gordon. Are we going to get an award?
2: Strange award this week, Gordy. The comic strip creators convocation of Casnovia.
0: Yes.
2: Convening at Carl and Cassie's Calypso Congress in Cape Coral.
0: Sure.
2: Gave us the Nice Try Award.
1: Oh. Yeah, nice try.
2: They said their words are quite vague and just don't make the grade.
3: Not nice.
2: I say the word of the week is labyrinthine.
1: Oh, yes.
2: Labyrinthine. Labyrinthine.
3: Who could have
1: Where's my bell? I'll give you one. There you go. What is it? Go for it.
0: That's so easy. Kevin can do it.
1: I'll bail you out, Ken. Labyrinthine was an L.A. record label in the 1960s. Signed artists. Now, this was unusual. They signed artists exclusively from TV commercials and took them to musical success. It was quirky, but huge. Some of the artists represented here were Mr. Whipple, the Charmin guy. Remember him?
3: Yeah.
1: Mikey, who hates everything.
3: Stuck
1: on Band-Aids kid. Remember the Where's the Beef lady? All these were huge artists on the Labyrinthine label. Most prominent, however, was the Jolly Green Giant from the Valley of the Vegetables. Anybody know his hit single?
0: Ken
1: there will be peas in the valley. That was the Jolly Green Giant.
0: Ken Davis knows that.
3: Right.
0: We love you,
3: a
0: Ken
3: gospel
0: Davis.
3: Artist. All right. Okay. Actually, it means complicated. Not unlike that description. The details of the problem were extremely labyrinthine.
4: I knew that. I didn't have a bell.
1: I knew that.
5: The first time I heard this song was back in 1906.
3: 11.
5: 49. The Jordanaires sing it. Here's a vocal band.

0: Okay, all of you medical wonders sitting around these tables, what's the most common blood type? AB positive, B positive, O positive, or B negative?
1: Wow.
0: Or none of the above.
2: I know this. It's my blood type, O positive.
3: Me too. I'm O.
0: Yeah. You're right. Really? 40%.
2: I'm actually uh-oh.
1: I'm AB negative.
3: I'm AB.
1: I'm odd.
4: And here are the Wheelbanks.
0: Yeah.
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3: You know, it gives us a lot of encouragement when you're recording a program like this. 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
1: Man, I love my mom and daddy, Floyd Leon and Pauline Bernadette. And they've given me a lot of material. I remember when I was leaving the pastorate to go into this full time back in 95, I told my mama, Pauline, 5 foot tall, healthy, got that little hanging down part on her arms, can mash them together at Christmas. But anyhow, I said, Mama, I'm going to go on the road. I'm going to go try to be like Ken Davis and out there on the road. And she said, you are a preacher and you stay where you are. I said, Mama, I'll probably speak to more people than ever before. It's not the same and you know it. Well, then my daddy got on the phone, Floyd Lee. I said, Dad, what do you think?
5: He said, well, I think you're pretty funny.
1: I said, well, thank you, Dad.
5: I wouldn't buy a ticket to hear you.
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6: 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The Trio.
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8: I wake up every morning.

0: probably don't have a better friend or a crazy character in my circle. It's my daughter, Suzanne. Suzanne, how you doing?
1: Hello. Good morning.
0: You know, every time we think about communication, we usually think of somebody who has the ability to put words together and talk. The other part of communication, and probably more important than what's coming out your mouth, is what are you understanding? What are you getting from the words they are saying, from the body language that they're giving you? That's deep stuff.
1: Yeah. You know, I think probably the number one question, if everybody's honest, that they ask at some point in their life is anybody listening?
0: Yeah.
1: Is anybody listening to me? Do you hear me? You know, and I think hearing is part of being able to communicate, that you've really listened, that you have your finger on the pulse of something. And I think that's really important. I was thinking about today about this whole thing about words matter. And one of the things I think every artist questions, and I don't care if you're in writing or if you're on a stage or if you're a singer, if you're a painter even, but I think in today's culture, when there is just such a glut of everybody talking all the time, one of the questions that I ask myself anyway is, does throwing one more thing out there matter? You know, is one more song or one more play or one more movie, does that really matter right now? You know, and you know what? I keep thinking of that line in the Dead Poets Society where he says, the powerful play goes on and we all may contribute a verse. And you never know which part of which thing will hit what person. And so, you know, at some point you just take the risk and you do throw some of your stuff out there. And if it sticks to the wall, great. And if it doesn't, it doesn't. If it doesn't hit anybody the same way it hit you, that's fine. You do wonder, you want to have purpose and you want your words to matter. And sometimes I think in your darkest days, you wonder if they do.
2: This is Todd Suttles of the Gaither Vocal Band. Here's a song from Mike Rogers, Bradley Walker, Jimmy Fortune, Ben Isaacs, Brotherly Love Project.

0: Hey, I have to tell you this story. I had a show the other day. It was one of those that was sold out months in advance. And contrary to the usual situation, when I was done with the show, there was a line of people waiting to have their books signed.
1: Sure.
0: They bought all kinds of stuff. And I signed for a couple of minutes, and I looked up, friends, into the face, one of the most beautiful faces I've ever seen.
1: Huh.
0: They're not just natural beauty. Mm. And she asked me if I'd sign the book, and I signed the book, and she started telling me a little bit about herself and about... It was a little awkward because there's a big, long line of people. Mm-hmm. And, but the view was nice, so I let her talk for a little while. And halfway through this situation, this thought came through my mind.
1: Yeah.
0: Boy, I've still got it.
2: This is a true story.
0: This is a true story. At that moment, this beautiful... A lady leaned across the table and grabbed both of my hands at that very moment and said, "You know, my grandma had a big crush on you." They picked me up in a dustpan and brought me back to reality. I got nothing.
3: Know how you feel.
4: That's painful.
5: That's good. I'll go right into the show.

I've always been a huge Reba McEntire fan, and she's got this wonderful gospel project out now, openly proclaiming her faith. The project is called My Chains Are Gone, and listen to this.

0: Here's one more of those loony laws. Awesome. In Wisconsin, if you're over 21, you don't have to divulge your age. You can use a code.
1: What?
0: A or B or C or over 40, you're a D.
1: Wow.
0: I think we have a room full of D's.
1: Probably so.
2: The Three Bridges are back. They're back, and they're singing
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1: Where'd they go?
2: I don't know where they went. 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

0: Guys, it's toy time. Think outside yourself and...
1: Take whatever you have and give it away.
0: Well, two friends wanted to try an experiment and captured on video with hidden cameras rolling. They entered a local grocery store with $400 in their pocket. It was not to buy groceries for themselves, but for 15 other shoppers chosen at random. The shock, and amazement of the shoppers was stunning when they realized someone had paid for their groceries. The responses ran the spectrum. One lady screamed while weeping, "I love you." Another said, "This gives me the chills," while another cried so hard that everyone in line, including the cashier, started to cry and hug. A live demonstration of the biblical admonition to love your neighbors yourself, no strings attached. Many of them said, "I was wondering what I could do to help other people, and this is it." Two guys started a revolution when they decided to give it away.

0: For 3 years, when that song first came out, Gloria wrote it with my son Benji. Mm-hmm. Every night we would give away what? How much?
1: $1,000 a night at the Gaither concerts with one stipulation.
0: What was it?
1: That you got to give it away.
0: Oh yeah,
1: you can't keep
0: yeah,
1: it.
0: Yeah. Got to give it away. But then, in response, we wanted them to write right. back
1: That's
0: to us
1: right.
0: and tell them what they did with that. That went on for 3 years.
1: The stories were amazing.
0: Okay. Amazing.
1: We got back. Yeah.
0: There was one case in Alabama where they even built a church. Remember
1: Isn't that, crazy?
2: That? They used it to
3: for $1,000.
0: We gave away $1,000.
2: Small wow. church.
0: Yeah, yeah. We had wow. a drawing, and the winner drawing get $1,000, but they had to give it away.
1: Yep. And in this case, they gave it away. And somebody said, well, I'll put $1,000 with that.
0: Yeah.
1: And it just propelled.
4: Wow.
1: So, glory to God.
0: Here is
1: the Webs, Bill.
0: The Webs. Mercy Tree.

0: This is gospel music at its best on Bill Gaither's Homecoming Radio. Hi, this is Arthur Rice of the Kingdom Heirs. There's more great gospel music to come.
1: And here is Ken Davis.
2: Well, this one isn't funny, but it is a powerful story I came across. After 50 years of service in Africa, a weary missionary couple descended the gangplank of their boat. Their disembarking was delayed because there was a throng of press and well-wishers welcoming President Theodore Roosevelt back from his most recent safari. As they made their way through the crowd, the husband expressed to his wife how discouraged he was. 50 years of service. They'd lost two children to jungle diseases. There wasn't a single person to welcome them home. His wife suggested that he talk to God about this during his bedtime prayers in their cheap little hotel room. She awoke in the morning to find her husband smiling and whistling softly as he prepared for the day. "Well, you've certainly lightened up," she said. Did you tell God about your disappointment?" "Yes, I did," he said. "I told him how sad and angry it made me that after all the years of service and sacrifice, we had no one to welcome us home." Well, his wife said, "What did God say to you?" With a little smile, her husband answered, "God said, 'You're not home yet.'" Friends, if you're discouraged today because no one seems to appreciate the good things you've done, I've got good news. The celebration is coming. Your crown awaits. You're not home yet. Lighten up and live.
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0: 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When you pass through deep waters, I will be with you. For I'm the Lord your God, your Savior. Isaiah 43.
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1: Landy Gardner and his wife, Joy Gardner, are very dear friends of ours. Landy passed away. At the service, his widow, Joy, sang this great Jaron Davis classic with 300 of the voices that had ever sung in the choir with Landy Gardner. I got to tell you, it was one of those
2: powerful
1: experiences. I was sitting by my daughter, Suzanne, and I said, honey, this is praise and worship.
2: Yes.
1: They sang this song. Joy sang it with faith and hope in her heart, knowing that one of these days, she'd be singing it with Landy again. What a service. What a song. Here's Joy Gardner and the Christ Church Choir in the presence of Jehovah. Listen.

0: That's true. That's a beautiful song from Joey Gardner and the Christ Church Choir in the presence of Jehovah.
1: Yeah.
0: Boy, what a way to end this great show. Phil, get us out of here.
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1: Here's your Yazoo area weather forecast from your Power 107 Satellite Weather Center. Partly cloudy today with a stray shower or thunderstorm possible. A high of 93, winds light and variable. Tonight, partly cloudy skies, areas of patchy fog, and a low of 73, winds light and variable. Tomorrow, Monday, partly cloudy with a stray shower or thunderstorm possible. A high of 94 and winds from the west at 5 to 10 miles per hour. 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

0: The Little Show with lots of voices. It's so good to have you here at Bill Gaither's Homecoming Radio. I'm Daniel Britt, welcoming in Woody Wright, Gene McDonald, Pat Barker, Tori Taff, Lauren Talley, Gloria Gaither, Kevin Williams, and of course, here he is, always sitting on go, Bill Gaither.
1: That's right. Let's get started.
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4: God said there were slaves indeed to plan, so God took Moses by the hand and said, Moses, tell old Pharaoh to set him free. But old Moses wanted a way to get out. Moses in his mind, he's beginning to doubt. He said, Lord, old Pharaoh ain't gonna listen to me. Well, the Lord said, son, throw down the rod. So Moses did. Then he cried to God, cause it turned to a snake as evil and a wicked as sin. Then he cried again with an awful wail, for the Lord said, seize him by the tail. And Moses did. Then he

crowd that came to the banks of the ocean blue, they turned to Moses, said, what do we do? And old Moses fell on his knees there in the sand. Well, the Lord said, Moses, trust in God. All we gotta do is raise up that rod and over those mighty waters stretch forth your hand. Moses followed the Lord's command, and the waters parted, and there in the sand they saw a path that led to the other shore. Well, the ground was dry and they passed on through, so Pharaoh's army thought they would too, but the waters failed, they ain't never been seen no more.

Yeah, you gotta recognize that bass voice. Such a classic Lhasa character. George Yuntz and all the homecoming friends. Here's another classic voice. It's our own Bill Gaither and the Vocal Band. Vintage. Oh, you

0: I love that anticipation. And it's all throughout Scripture in Hebrews 11. Now, faith is the assurance of things hoped for, the conviction of things not seen. You find it in Romans 8. That's why I don't think there's any comparison between the present hard times and the coming good times. You find it in Proverbs 23. Surely there is a future and your hope will not be cut off. And how about Psalm 27 that says, I remain confident of this, I will see the goodness of the Lord in the land of the living. So, yeah, feel like something good's about to happen as Marshall Hall here on Homecoming Radio. 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
0: Michael, it is time for a word from the Word. Several years ago, the Gaither Homecoming Bible was published. It was packed with lots of special features. It had song lyrics in there and hymns, devotional writing, personal experiences from so many of our homecoming friends. 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
3: Then the Lord said to Moses, "Behold, I'm about to rain bread from heaven for you, and all the people shall go out and gather a day's portion every day, that I may test them whether they will walk in my law or not.
4: And on the sixth day, when they prepare what they bring in, it will be twice as much as they gather daily."
0: That's the scripture, and here now with a devotional thought directly from the Homecoming Bible, here's Becky Isaacs.
5: Have you ever had a restless night? A night during which worry and fear gripped your mind? Not really worried about one certain thing, but just that uneasy feeling that disrupts your thoughts, your rest. One night, I fell asleep fine, but sometime in the night, I woke up with worry and concern. I searched the scriptures for the comfort I needed. I began to read Exodus 16. Here, we read of the Israelites only 30 days into their journey and already complaining that they were hungry. They just couldn't see the big picture, the picture Moses and Aaron could see, where they had come from and where God was leading them. This resonated with me. The Israelites complained to Moses, and the Lord heard their cries. The Lord sent bread from heaven, manna, and quail to feed them. Each evening, quail covered the land, and as the sun rose each morning, dew descended as manna. God told the Israelites to gather the quail and manna, but only gather according to each one's needs. They were not to take more or less than what they needed for that day. Anything more than what they needed would spoil. The Lord commanded the people to gather on the sixth day twice as much so they could rest on the Sabbath. But only on the sixth night would the manna not spoil. Despite what God said, some of the Israelites were disobedient and took more than what they needed, and it spoiled. What a lesson God was trying to show them. Reading this caused my spirit to leap inside me. I began to see the provision of my Lord, how it rests upon His children. Can you imagine being in the wilderness, wondering where your next meal would come from, praying there would be enough to go around, enough to feed your family? Can you imagine witnessing that kind of power, love, and provision? I began to see how God had made provision for me all along my journey too. I can get greedy from time to time. Some days I can't see the whole picture God has planned for my life. I can't see past my needs and desires. I realized that just as He tested the Israelites, God also tests me. I know that when I am tested, my true character will surface. It can really prove what I am made of. Will I be obedient? Will I have faith it takes to know God's provision will be sufficient? Will I ever learn to be totally dependent on God? Today, God, I pray that I see Your provision in my life, that I trust Your ways, that I find myself obedient to Your will. Father, remove any greed or lack of faith I have in You. Let me walk through each trial, no matter how dark and how barren it may be, in total confidence that from day to day, You have already made provision for me.
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1: Here at Homecoming Radio, Chuck Swindoll said, there are times when the hardest words in the world to utter are the words, praise the Lord. But live beyond the grind of praiseless times. The phrase, praise the Lord, denotes a display of pride or an assertion of glory and honor in the Lord. So then, whenever we say, praise the Lord, or hallelujah, we are asserting, let's give glory and praise to the Lord and none other. And to New Orleans we go for this. Russ Taff, and if there ever was a signature song for this guy, it's this one. 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

0: Well, hello, Mark Lowry here. Woody, you know what time it is, don't you?
1: Time for today's reminder that true joy starts with a decision to...
2: give it away! Take whatever you have and give it away!
1: Nadine took her mother for a dental appointment. Afterward, they went to get lunch at a local restaurant where their meal was paid by a nice lady. The woman told the waitress that she thought it was sweet that I was out to lunch with my mother. We were so surprised, my mother said, "Now I have a give-it-away story to tell." It's this kind of generosity that stands as an example to all of us that it's much better to give than to receive. Bringing us today's reminder to...
2: give it away!
3: That's nice.
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Great way to live. This sweet lady I met probably 30, 35, maybe 40 years ago. And this was her signature song. It's a song from the Wesleyan tradition. The Comforter has come. You're going to love it.

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2: 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We got Wilburn and Wilburn.
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2: If it's Wilburn and Wilburn, which one is top billing? 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
3: 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The rhymes, both of them.
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1: 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I'm listening from Bull Shoals, Arkansas. My name is Melissa. I love me some Jesus. Happy to hear you guys this blessed morning. God loves you so much is my message to you all. Well, thank you, Melissa.
4: 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A practice we began during the dark days of COVID-19. 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Yeah. Mm. You all are impacting the world in ways that you'll never fully comprehend until it is revealed in glory. We especially appreciate the rumor mill and Kevin's wacky words. Oh, yeah. Very good. Keep making new programs until Jesus comes back for all of us. Thank you so much.
5: Well, on that note, this is from Margaret. I don't know who thinks up the word of the day, but they are truly funny, bordering on hilarious.
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5: 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Love the program. 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I definitely feel the warmth and camaraderie.
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1: As far as announcements are concerned, are we on here? Yeah, there we go. The pricing is at Gooden Lake tonight, a little bit different than what we were told last week, but it is at Gooden Lake tonight, executive meeting be at 4:30. We'll have prayer meeting here at 6:15 Wednesday night. Hope you can be a part of that. Are there any other announcements that need to be made? Okay. Well, our guest speaker today is Jim Golden. He's from the Gideon's International Group, and we'll have an offering to support that ministry after the service. So hold your Gideon offering until after the service. We'll have people at the exits where you can drop your money in there, but we'll have our regular tithe and offering at the regular time in our service as well. Let me open us up with a word of prayer. Father God, we thank you so much for this day that you've given us to gather as a group of believers. Lord, we thank you for those that may be joining us to worship on radio and through Facebook as well. We ask that you bless them for being a part of this service. Lord, keep us from distractions. Help us to keep our hearts focused on you in worship, Lord, for who you are, what you've done, and the promises that you have given us that one day you will return. Lord, we thank you that that tomb is empty, that you've conquered death. Lord, I just pray that you'll also send revival to this nation. Send it to this community. And Lord, begin with our church as well. Lord, we just pray that everything that we do today, as we worship you in songs of praise, the tithes and offerings, and the proclaiming of your word, will bring honor and glory to you, and that you'll be pleased. It's in the precious name of Jesus we pray. Amen.

Well, I guess we'll keep on going then. All right, we're going to do the offertory now, which is Footprints of Jesus. Everybody stand. We'll do first, second, and fourth.

Thank you, Brother BJ. Good morning, everybody. So glad to be here with y'all this morning. My name is Jim Golden, and I am with the Yazoo Humphreys Gideon Camp. And I came to this church several years ago to give a Gideon report. Time gets by. I don't remember how many years ago it was. It may have been 7 or 8 years ago. I'm not sure. But I'm very thankful to have the opportunity to come back again today and to share a few minutes with you all about the continuing ministry of Gideon's International. I certainly appreciate Brother Trent, as I was sharing with some of the folks in Sunday school this morning. I've known Trent since he was that big. His dad is actually also a Gideon. I don't know if y'all were aware of that or not, but he has been a Gideon for several years now and serves with us in the Yazoo Humphreys camp as well. I want to begin this morning with a story. You know, I think that for all of us, a lot of times, hearing the stories and the testimonies of people who we can somehow relate to really helps us understand the power of God's Word and the way in which it can impact a person's life. So I want to start this morning sharing with y'all the story of a man named Ray who lived in and still lives in Allentown, Pennsylvania. Ray was a U.S. Army vet. Ray was dealing with a lot of issues. He had post-traumatic stress syndrome. He was dealing with an addiction that had developed to prescription drugs and alcohol, and depression. But Ray was functioning. He had a job. He had children. He had a girlfriend. He was about 52 years old, and he was functioning and living life. But he was struggling. And some days he would wake up and he would just feel this awesome sense of depression. He just couldn't go to work. And he had found that on those days, if he would do a certain type of activity, something that he enjoyed, that it would help him. And what that involved was going to a local shooting range to shoot targets and to have that time alone. He didn't keep a weapon of his own in his home. He didn't really trust himself to. He would borrow the weapon of a friend to go do this. So this particular day, the Monday morning, he woke up and it was one of those days. And so he called his friend and asked him if he could stop by and pick up the weapon to go to the shooting range. And his friend said, "Sure, come on by," and he did. And as he was driving to the shooting range, he was passing by a local motel, and he said it was just almost like he didn't do it himself, but his hand just turned that wheel, and he went into the parking lot of that motel. And he sat there in his car for a few minutes, and then he decided he would go and secure a room at that motel. And he did. And he went into the motel room and carried that gun with him. And he went in and he sat down on the bed, and we can all imagine what was going through his mind and what he had on his mind to do. But while he was sitting there, thinking about his life and all the things he had been through and remembering things over the course of his life, he glanced over, and on the bedside table, there was one of these scriptures, a holy Bible, full Bible, that had been placed by a Gideon, and that Bible was open. And he just kind of glanced over at it, and he said there were two words that just jumped off the page at him as he looked over at it. And those words were written in red, and it was two words, the words, "Follow me." These were words from Jesus that are very familiar to us, that was found in Matthew. And as he looked at those words, he began to contemplate. And his first reaction was one that might seem really strange to us. He had this emotion and this feeling of anger. And he was feeling, and he said out loud, he said, "Follow you? Why should I follow you with all of the issues and the problems and the difficulties that I've had in life and that I'm struggling with now? Why should I follow you?" Well, he began to continue to read in that scripture.
And he was not a stranger to the Bible. He had been exposed to the Bible earlier in his life. He had never really become a Christian, but he had been exposed to the Scripture. And he continued to read, and as he did, he said that he felt like that he was just really struggling and wrestling with God. And this went on for quite some time, and he finally got into such a state of despair that he just cried out loud, "Lord, if you will just help me get through all this pain and this suffering and help me to change my life, I will follow you." And he said, in that moment, it was like Jesus reached down from out of the boat and grabbed his hand and pulled him in. And he just, all of them, in that moment, he just felt a peace that he had not felt before. And he really didn't even understand it, but he felt it, and he knew it was real. So he stayed at the motel, I think several hours longer, because when he left, it was evening. And as he was going back home, he went by this little church that was on the side of the road, and he said it was the Holy Spirit was already working in him. And he said, "I'm going to go to that church on Sunday." And he did. And over time, with the help of the pastor in that church, Ray accepted Christ as his Savior, and his life was transformed. He also happened to meet a Gideon who was a member of that church, and that Gideon invited Ray to become involved in the Gideon's International, and he did. And to this day, Ray is continuing to be a faithful, practicing Gideon, and he lived on a little farm there outside of Allentown, and he has made that sort of a sanctuary where that he will invite others who he learns about that are suffering with former military people that are struggling with PTSD, and he'll bring them there, and he'll spend time with them and share with them what God did for him and what God can do for them through the Word of God. That is a powerful story, y'all, to me. It's one that I've been familiar with now for several years, and I often do share it when I am asked to give a Gideon report, because I just think it's so meaningful. Yeah, I really love the description of the Bible that's found just inside the front cover of many of these little testaments that we're able to share with people around the world. And what it says inside this testament is, it says that the Bible contains the mind of God, the state of man, the way of salvation, the doom of sinners, and the happiness of believers. It is the traveler's map, the pilgrim's staff, the pilot's compass, the soldier's sword, and the Christian's charter. Christ is its grand subject, our good the design, and the glory of God its end. What a wonderful reminder those words are who are for those who already know the Lord and maybe receive such a copy of God's Word. And what an accurate introduction it is for those who are receiving God's Word, maybe for the very first time, to read it and to learn about Christ and about the hope that He brings. Since 1908, so a long time, over 2.6 billion scriptures have been placed through Gideon's International, including over 74 million in the last year alone. This is all around the world. This work is being accomplished, giving God, of course, all the glory, by just over 250,000 Gideons and their wives who are known as auxiliary members, in over 12,000 camps, operating in 199 countries around the world, and with scriptures being provided in 110 languages. Yet, we know that there are currently over 8 billion people on this planet today, and only about one-third of those are Christians. So there is so much work to be done. And we know that we are called by Jesus Himself in the Great Commission as He was ascending to heaven, that we are to go and make disciples around the world. You know, when we think about those numbers, they're almost,
it's almost too much for us to really even fathom. But and we might feel overwhelmed by that. But we know that God's word assures us of His faithfulness and His power. Isaiah 55:11 states, "So shall my word be that goes forth from my mouth. It shall not return to me void, but it shall accomplish what I please, and it shall prosper in the thing for which I sent it." Gideon's International continually receives encouraging testimonies from those whose lives have been changed forever through their encounter with the living God through a Gideon-placed Bible, like the story I just shared about Ray. It was found at a time when there might have been a particular need, whether that might have been in a hospital or a nursing home or a hotel room or a prison cell, or if perhaps even shared with a fifth grader in a school. We've been able to continue to distribute these little red testaments in many, many schools in our area and Mississippi and the world around us. Some schools we're not able to make distributions anymore. They don't allow us to. But many, many we are able to do that. And in colleges and universities, we have a little green testament that we distribute at those locations. And then individual Gideons have a testament that's, I'm colorblind, y'all, but this is either maroon. My wife tells me it's maroon. It looks brown to me, but anyway. These are our Gideon personal worker testaments that we carry around with us. And if we encounter someone that we feel led to share it with, whether that's somebody pumping gas at the next gas station pump, or a waitress in a restaurant, or wherever we might encounter someone, we have these that we can share. And our wives have these little, again, blue to me, she says periwinkle. But these are the little scriptures that our wives, who are auxiliary members, also distribute. And they distribute these also when we do distributions at doctor's offices, chiropractic clinics, dentist's office. They distribute these little white testaments, which we call these nurses' testaments. So there are many different colors, but they all are the same scripture. They contain, you know, the books of the New Testament, and Psalms and Proverbs, and of course, the full Bibles contain all of the scripture. And we also have these scriptures that we distribute. You'll find these and see these quite often in hospital rooms and in nursing homes. These are and this is also New Testaments and Psalms. But wherever they're distributed, they're there to offer hope and to offer people that opportunity to learn about Jesus Christ and who He is and the salvation that He offers to us all. There are countless testimonies of those who have chosen to continue living rather than take their lives, those who courageously have chosen to follow Christ despite religious persecution by friends and family. That can happen anywhere, but especially in these foreign countries where, you know, 98% of the folks are Muslims or Buddhists or some other religion. If a person there accepts the scripture and accepts Christ, they're going to just about be ostracized and sometimes are going to be subject to even physical danger or death. So we know that there's blessings, though, from every one of these testaments that goes out there. We don't know the result always, but God does, and we trust God for those results. I always like to point out that we'd love to share a lot more of these testimonies when we give these reports, but because of time constraints, we can't go into too many of them. But if you would like to at some point, it's very quick and easy. Just go to the Gideon website. It's www.gideons.org, and you can find lots and lots of testimonies. If that's something that you do and you go surf the internet sometime,
I'd encourage you to do that. So what can you all do to support this ministry? Well, you've been supporting this ministry and you continue to support it, and we're so very thankful that you do. But the first thing that I always like to point out and I like to ask of congregations is that you'll pray for this ministry. This is a spiritual undertaking, and we need your continuing prayers. We need prayers for the scriptures as they are being shipped and distributed. We need prayers for the men and the women who are handing those out for their safety. And especially we need your prayers that those who receive one of these scriptures will open it, they'll read it, and they'll come to a saving knowledge of Christ. The second thing that I always like to ask and to point out that you can possibly do to support this ministry is if there are any business or professional men in the congregation today that feel a pull and a call to learn more about this ministry and to perhaps become involved in this ministry, we need you. This is it's a ministry that requires manpower and woman power and to get the work done. We're very blessed in our area in Yazoo County and Humphreys County. Here in Humphreys County, we have just a few Gideons. Y'all probably know them, probably many of you know them very well. Bill Berry and his wife Janet, John Ashley and LaRuth are very actively involved in the work that we do here locally. In Yazoo County, we have probably about 15 or so Gideons now and a number of wives, auxiliary members. But we need more members. We need more people to help us with this. But it is a called ministry, like any ministry is. So I always encourage people to pray about it. And if you feel led to become involved, talk to your pastor about it. Brother Trent certainly is very familiar with the ministry and knows about it and can help you learn more about it. Or let him know and he can put you in touch with a Gideon here. Again, I shared a couple of names locally you could talk to about getting involved if you feel that call to be a part of the ministry. We definitely need men and their wives to help with this work. A third thing that you can do is that perhaps you don't feel a call to become a Gideon or an auxiliary member. We have a program now that's kind of, I call it new. It's not really that new. It's been around for probably a few years now, but it's not something that we've spoken a whole lot about. But it's called Friends of Gideons. And anyone can be a part of Friends of Gideons. You can go online, again, go to the website. You can find it easily and just sign up to be a friend of the Gideons. That entitles you to be able to, if you choose to purchase some of the little testaments. They won't have Gideon International logo on it because, the person who's a friend of Gideon is not a Gideon, so it doesn't have the logo on it, but it's the exact same scripture. You can purchase those. You'll also get periodic information from Gideon's International that will help you keep up with what's going on in the ministry near and far. And so that is another way that folks can get involved. Certainly, financial support is needed. The scriptures do cost money. These small scriptures cost about $1.61. When I first became a Gideon almost 24 years ago, the figure we quoted, I believe, was $1.25. So in over 20 years, it's only gone up from $1.25 to $1.61. The full Bibles, ever since I've been in the ministry, have only cost $5 for these full hotel Bibles, and that's still what they cost today. And the contributions that any of you might choose to make today or tomorrow or 365 days a year, whenever you want to, all of that financial contribution goes directly towards the purchase and the distribution of the scriptures. It doesn't go towards any administrative expenses or costs. We do have an office in Nashville, Tennessee, that's staffed with leadership people, management people, but the Gideons themselves, through the contributions that the Gideons make,
is supporting that those administrative costs. All of the funds that are gathered from other folks who are non-Gideons goes directly towards the scriptures themselves. So we appreciate that consideration. As was mentioned at the end of the service, you'll have an opportunity today to make a contribution if you'd like to. But only what God leads you to do today or whenever. But it's all very much appreciated, and it is needed. We also can use your help and you can help by utilizing the Gideon Card Program. I didn't look and I didn't ask, but I expect y'all have at least one Gideon card rack here in the church somewhere. I'm seeing a head nod. So the Gideon Card Program, through that program, they're very nice, professionally done greeting-type cards that can be used for you to share your continuing love and support for someone who's lost a loved one in memory of those. You can use those cards to let someone know that you're praying for them, that you're thinking of them. There's several different stylings of those cards to recognize the accomplishment of someone. And when you use the Gideon Card Program, you're going to make a contribution to Gideon's International, and then a card will be sent. Either you'll send it, or you can ask the Gideons to send a card to the person that you want to be aware that you've made that contribution and that recognition. It's a wonderful program, and I would encourage y'all, if you haven't used it before, to take advantage of it and use that, because you know, the scripture tells us in Isaiah 40, chapter 40, verse 8, the grass withers, the flower fades, but the word of our God stands forever. So using that Gideon card program is an excellent way to share your feelings of love and support for someone else, and at the same time, especially honor them by placing God's word in the hands of someone somewhere around the world. The scripture tells a story from Genesis all the way through Revelation. It tells the greatest story that, of course, is ever told, and it's the good news. It starts, of course, with charting our Father's grand design and plan from His creation of all that is. It continues on through His covenants that were established with His chosen people and His prophecies, all of which were fulfilled with the coming of His perfect Son and our Savior, who is both fully human and fully God, who gave His life to be a sacrifice for our sins, who defeated death with His resurrection, ascended to heaven, and then provided the gift of the Holy Spirit to all who confess their sins, who repent and accept Jesus Christ as their Lord and Savior, so that He lives in us, allowing us to experience that genuine, true hope and joy that only comes through Him. The Gideon's International Ministry, y'all, is a mission ministry, and the mission is the gospel. And that's what we share as members of the Christian faith. Regardless of our specific denomination, that's what we are all called to do, is to share his good news so that others might come to know Him and have that opportunity for eternal life. People need hope. People need truth. And most of all, people need an opportunity to encounter and come to know Jesus as their Lord and Savior. You know, there was a song many years ago, and I say many years ago, when I was a kid, a teenager, in the 70s. At that time, it was considered a contemporary song. You probably won't hear it on K-Love today, but some of y'all might remember a song called People Need the Lord. Does anybody remember that song? I want to just share with y'all a couple of verses from that song, because it says so well, I think it expresses so well what we're called to do, and it just
It fits the Gideon ministry, but not just the Gideon ministry, ministry everywhere. Here's just, I'm going to read it. I'm not going to sing it. If my brother was up here, he could sing it for us, but I won't do that. Every day they pass me by, I can see it in their eyes. Empty people, filled with care, headed who knows where. On they go through private pain, living fear to fear. Laughter hides their silent cries, only Jesus hears. People need the Lord. People need the Lord. At the end of broken dreams, He's the open door. People need the Lord. People need the Lord. When will we realize people need the Lord? We are called to take His light to a world where wrong seems right. What could be too great a cost for sharing life with one who's lost? Through His love, our hearts can feel all the grief they bear. They must hear the words of life only we can share. And then the chorus repeats, people need the Lord, people need the Lord. When will we realize people need the Lord? In Matthew 28:19, Christ commanded us to go ye therefore and teach all the nations, baptizing them in the name of the Father and of the Son and of the Holy Ghost. Spreading the gospel is the mission of Gideon's International. And we're so thankful for pastors like Brother Trent and people like you are here, members of First Baptist in Belzona, who have so faithfully joined us in the past in this ministry and who continue to do so. Thank y'all so much. I'll turn it back to you.

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Who has the close? Close us out.

0: You have been included in the regular Sunday morning church services of First Baptist Church Belzona. 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
4: Here's your Yazoo area weather forecast from your Power 107 Satellite Weather Center. Partly cloudy today with a stray shower or thunderstorm possible. A high of 93, winds light and variable. Tonight, partly cloudy skies, areas of patchy fog, and a low of 73, winds light and variable. Tomorrow, Monday, partly cloudy with a stray shower or thunderstorm possible. A high of 94 and winds from the west at 5 to 10 miles per hour. 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
6: Here's your Yazoo area weather forecast from your Power 107 Satellite Weather Center. Partly cloudy today with a stray shower or thunderstorm possible. A high of 93, winds light and variable. Tonight, partly cloudy skies, areas of patchy fog and a low of 73, winds light and variable. Tomorrow, Monday, partly cloudy with a stray shower or thunderstorm possible. A high of 94 and winds from the west at 5 to 10 miles per hour. 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
6: Here's your Yazoo area weather forecast from your Power 107 Satellite Weather Center. Partly cloudy today with a stray shower or thunderstorm possible. A high of 93, winds light and variable. Tonight, partly cloudy skies, areas of patchy fog, and a low of 73, winds light and variable. Tomorrow, Monday, partly cloudy with a stray shower or thunderstorm possible. A high of 94 and winds from the west at 5 to 10 miles per hour. 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
3: Here's your Yazoo area weather forecast from your Power 107 Satellite Weather Center. Partly cloudy today with a stray shower or thunderstorm possible. A high of 93, winds light and variable. Tonight, partly cloudy skies, areas of patchy fog, and a low of 73, winds light and variable. Tomorrow, Monday, partly cloudy with a stray shower or thunderstorm possible. A high of 94 and winds from the west at 5 to 10 miles per hour. 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
3: Here's your Yazoo area weather forecast from your Power 107 Satellite Weather Center. Partly cloudy today with a stray shower or thunderstorm possible. A high of 93, winds light and variable. Tonight, partly cloudy skies, areas of patchy fog and a low of 73, winds light and variable. Tomorrow, Monday, partly cloudy with a stray shower or thunderstorm possible. A high of 94 and winds from the west at 5 to 10 miles per hour. 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
4: Here's your Yazoo area weather forecast from your Power 107 Satellite Weather Center. Partly cloudy today with a stray shower or thunderstorm possible. A high of 93, winds light and variable. Tonight, partly cloudy skies, areas of patchy fog, and a low of 73, winds light and variable. Tomorrow, Monday, partly cloudy with a stray shower or thunderstorm possible. A high of 94 and winds from the west at 5 to 10 miles per hour. 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
4: Here's your Yazoo area weather forecast from your Power 107 Satellite Weather Center. Partly cloudy today with a stray shower or thunderstorm possible. A high of 93, winds light and variable. Tonight, partly cloudy skies, areas of patchy fog, and a low of 73, winds light and variable. Tomorrow, Monday, partly cloudy with a stray shower or thunderstorm possible. A high of 94 and winds from the west at 5 to 10 miles per hour. 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
0: Colossians 3:16 says, "Let the message of Christ dwell among you richly as you teach and admonish one another with all wisdom through psalms, hymns, and songs from the Spirit." 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
1: 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Delta Farm and Garden on Highway 49 in Belzona.
2: Here's your Yazoo area weather forecast from your Power 107 Satellite Weather Center. Partly cloudy today with a stray shower or thunderstorm possible. A high of 93, winds light and variable. Tonight, partly cloudy skies, areas of patchy fog, and a low of 73, winds light and variable. Tomorrow, Monday, partly cloudy with a stray shower or thunderstorm possible. A high of 94 and winds from the west at 5 to 10 miles per hour. 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

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I guess she needed more to hold than just a telephone. Papa called mama each and every night just to ask her how

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1: 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Just us. 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
6: Here's your Yazoo area weather forecast from your Power 107 Satellite Weather Center. Partly cloudy today with a stray shower or thunderstorm possible. A high of 93, winds light and variable. Tonight, partly cloudy skies, areas of patchy fog, and a low of 73, winds light and variable. Tomorrow, Monday, partly cloudy with a stray shower or thunderstorm possible. A high of 94 and winds from the west at 5 to 10 miles per hour. 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
5: Here's your Yazoo area weather forecast from your Power 107 Satellite Weather Center. Partly cloudy today with a stray shower or thunderstorm possible. A high of 93, winds light and variable. Tonight, partly cloudy skies, areas of patchy fog, and a low of 73, winds light and variable. Tomorrow, Monday, partly cloudy with a stray shower or thunderstorm possible. A high of 94 and winds from the west at 5 to 10 miles per hour. 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
2: 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Colossians 3:16 says, "Let the message of Christ dwell among you richly as you teach and admonish one another with all wisdom through psalms, hymns, and songs from the Spirit." 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
3: Here's your Yazoo area weather forecast from your Power 107 Satellite Weather Center. Partly cloudy today with a stray shower or thunderstorm possible. A high of 93, winds light and variable. Tonight, partly cloudy skies, areas of patchy fog, and a low of 73, winds light and variable. Tomorrow, Monday, partly cloudy with a stray shower or thunderstorm possible. A high of 94 and winds from the west at 5 to 10 miles per hour. 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
7: Here's your Yazoo area weather forecast from your Power 107 Satellite Weather Center. Partly cloudy today with a stray shower or thunderstorm possible. A high of 93, winds light and variable. Tonight, partly cloudy skies, areas of patchy fog, and a low of 73, winds light and variable. Tomorrow, Monday, partly cloudy with a stray shower or thunderstorm possible. A high of 94 and winds from the west at 5 to 10 miles per hour. 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
2: 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You can learn a trade and earn money for school, all while serving close to home and being there for your community. 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
4: 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I'm Cooper Lawrence, health and wellness expert, and this is All Well and Good. 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I'm Cooper Lawrence, and this is All Well and Good.
0: Hang on to your hats. Here comes a bunch of today's hits and yesterday's favorites. Power 107.